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0: Look out! The 1865 in Southampton has two massive nights of live rock music heading your way. 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

0: Hi, I'm DJ Oz, and I'll be taking you on a tropical tour of reggae music from the past to the present, including the latest reggae charts. We'll check out rhythms and versions and explore hit music from the Caribbean, such as reggaeton from Puerto Rico, zouk from Martinique and Guadeloupe, soca from Trinidad and Tobago, and much, much more. So buckle up and get ready to go island hopping by joining me right here on Outreach Radio every Saturday at 11 a.m. for the Island Vibration Show.
1: The temperature continues to reach 36, 37, 38 degrees. 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

0: Hi, Sean O'Brien here. Join me for The Breakfast Show between 6am and 9am, Monday to Friday. We're going to have a great laugh. I hope you get out of bed, help you get to work. I've got a fantastic variety of music throughout the decades. So if you can join me, that'll be fantastic, between 6am and 9am.
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Well, yes, indeed. Good morning and welcome to the Breakfast Show here on Outreach Radio with me, Graham Hardy. And of course, filling in for Sean O'Brien today, kicking off the show there with Eddie Kane, Forget Me Not. Coming up next, Tony Orlando and Dawn, Not Three Times.

Oh yes, indeed, a lovely day today on Monday. And of course, that was Bucks Fizz, My Camera Never Lies. And next up, we've got Bross and Too Much.

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1: 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Coming up next, we've got a great song from Kula Shaker and...

0: this Sunday between 11 o'clock in the morning and 1 o'clock in the afternoon. It's me, Gary James, on Super Retro Sunday. Lots of great tunes from the 50s, 60s, 70s and 80s, a few true stories and a few facts from the British Book of Useless Information. 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

That's indeed a great song there from Harry Styles with American Girls. And we've got Oasis, The Importance of Being, up next, shortly followed by Gina G. Also Snow Patrol, Just Say Yes. Gina G, Ooh Ah, Just a Little Bit. And then Madonna with Rescue Me. Enjoy the music. And then shortly after that, it's going to be Shalimar with

That was a good track there from Shalimar. And of course, we're moving up into a few more songs before the news and the ads on the hour. And of course, I'll be straight back afterwards. Next up, Dexy's Midnight Runners with Gino, and then followed by Style Council. And then obviously Snow Patrol, Just Say Yes. And then last but not least, Phil Lynott, Yellow Pearl, and then the ad break and the news. Catch you shortly.

0: look out. 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
4: England are through to the World Cup quarterfinals, having held off Mexico in their round of 16 clash at the iconic Azteca Stadium. It finished 3-2, Jude Bellingham scored twice, but the difference was a Harry Kane penalty. The Three Lions had to do it the hard way. Jarrell Kwanzaa sent off early in the second half, and Thomas Tuchel's men then faced an onslaught of Mexican attacks in the final stages of the game. Elsewhere, a heatwave could be declared for the southeast of England today as temperatures look to reach 31 degrees Celsius. A week-long warning from health officials is already in place until Saturday across the Midlands and the south of England. A procession has begun in the Iranian capital of Tehran for the funeral of their late supreme leader, Ayatollah Ali Khamenei. Today marks the start of Alcohol Awareness Week, looking to highlight and raise awareness of the issues around the consumption of alcohol. That's the latest from Radio News Hub. I'm John Collins.
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Oh, yes, indeed. Welcome back to The Breakfast Show after the ads and the news there. And, of course, that was Small Faces, Ichiku Park. You're listening to Graham Hardy on The Breakfast Show here on Outreach Radio this morning on a Monday. And, of course, filling in for Sean. And coming up next, Lena Lovitch, Lucky Number.

Lovely song there from the Christians and Holly Johnson. Next up, we've got Pulp with Common People, and we'll catch you soon.

Great song there from Pulp and Common People. That's the 7-inch edit. You're listening to Graham Hardy on The Breakfast Show on a Monday here on Outreach, filling in for Sean O'Brien. And of course, we've got Alfie Ingram coming up next.

as the temperature continues to reach 36, 37, 38 degrees, what's the coolest thing we could do here at Outreach? 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

indeed a great party song there from S Club 7 with Reach. And next up, we've got Betty Boo on The Breakfast Show this morning on a Monday. Where Are You, Baby?

That was a great song from All Saints and Pure Shores. And we will be playing you Baltimore Tarzan Boy next, shortly followed by George Michael with the classic Careless Whisper.

Prius, indeed a great classic there from George Michael, Careless Whisper. We got a few more songs to play before the news on the hour with the ads. And of course, coming up next, Corner Gang with Joanna, and then followed by Spyro Gyra with Morning Dance. Then last but not least, The Smiths, The Charming Man. Catch you shortly after the news and the ad breaks.

0: Look out! 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
4: England are through to the quarterfinals of the World Cup after a game that saw 5 goals, 1 sending off, 11 minutes of added time, 80,000 fans and 1 iconic stadium. The only numbers that really matter are that England beat Mexico by 3 goals to 2 thanks to a Jude Bellingham double and a Harry Kane penalty, much to the delight of the England fans.
5: It's cost us a lot of money to come out here, but worth every penny.
6: It's worth gambling, wasn't it?
5: Yeah, we gambled topping the group, but it's just been nerve-wracking all the way through. I think we'll win it. I do. I think we'll win ton. We're going to Miami. Can't wait.
4: And that trip to Florida is because England's next game there is on Saturday at 10pm UK time. They'll face Norway after they eliminated Brazil. Elsewhere this morning, it's looking like a heatwave may be declared across the southeast of England, with 30 degrees Celsius forecast once again. A procession's begun in the Iranian capital Tehran for the funeral of the late Supreme Leader Ayatollah Ali Khamenei. And ITV has agreed the sale of its media and entertainment business to Sky in a deal worth £1.6 billion. That's the latest from Radio News Hub. I'm John Collins.
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Oh, yes, indeed. Welcome back after the ad break. And, of course, that was Haircut 100, favourite shirts. Next up, an icon of Motown, Dinah Ross and Chain Reaction.

indeed a classic dance track there, Robert Miles with the Infectious Children. Next up, another good dance track, You Are Not Alone. Enjoy. On The Breakfast Show this morning with me, Graham, here on Monday on Outreach Radio.

Great song there from Sam Fender and Oliver Dean with Rain Me In. And of course, Nelly featuring Seasbud, Rise With Me, coming up next.

the temperature continues to reach 36, 37, 38 degrees, what's the coolest thing we could do here at Outreach? Knock 38% off the cost of our sensational summer advertising packages. 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

a great song from Taylor Swift and the cool, cruel summer, I should say. Excuse me. Next up, Jack Savaretti and Katie Stundle.

You're tuned into Outreach Breakfast Show this morning with me, Graham Hardy, filling in for Sean O'Brien. That was a good song there from Vanessa Williams, Save the Best Till Last. Now we've got five, Got the Feeling.

Yes, indeed. 5-star and can't wait another minute. Well, we've got a few more songs before I say goodbye on the Breakfast Show this morning. Do stay tuned in, because at 9 o'clock we've got the 80s flashback hour, and then at 10 o'clock the morning mix. It's been a pure pleasure filling in for Sean this morning on the Breakfast Show with me, Graham Hardy, on Outreach Radio. We have Mr. Broken Wings, followed by the Rembrandts, I'll Be There For You. Have a lovely Monday, and I'll catch you soon. Take care. Thank you for tuning in.

0: Look out! 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

0: the temperature continues to reach 36, 37, 38 degrees, what's the coolest thing we could do here at Outreach? 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

0: Look out! 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
1: Ladies and gentlemen of the class of 99, wear sunscreen. If I could offer you one tip for the future, sunscreen would be it. The long-term benefits of sunscreen have been proved by scientists, whereas the rest of my advice has no basis more reliable than my own meandering experience. I will dispense this advice now. Enjoy the power and beauty of your youth. Oh, never mind. You will not understand the power and beauty of your youth until they're faded.

The real troubles in your life are apt to be things that never cross the worried mind. The kind that blindsides you at 4 p.m. on Sad Idle Tuesday. Do one thing every day that scares you. Sing. Don't be reckless with other people's hearts. And don't put up with people who are reckless with yours. Floss. Don't waste your time on jealousy. Sometimes you're ahead, sometimes you're behind.

down to your knees. You'll miss them when they're gone. Maybe you'll marry, maybe you won't. Maybe you'll have children, maybe you won't. Maybe you'll divorce at 40. Maybe you'll dance the funky chicken on your 75th wedding anniversary. Whatever you do, don't congratulate yourself too much. Overrate yourself either. Your choices or half chances, so are everybody else's. Enjoy your body. Use it every way you can. Don't be afraid of it or what other people think of it. It's the greatest instrument.

Leave before it makes you soft. Travel. Accept certain inalienable truths. Prices will rise, politicians will philander, you too will get old. And then you'll do, you'll fantasize that when you were young, prices were reasonable, politicians were noble, and children respected their elders. Respect your elders.

0: Hi, Sean O'Brien here. Join me for the breakfast show between 6 a.m. and 9 a.m. Monday to Friday. We're going to have a great laugh. I help you get out of bed, help you get to work. I've got a fantastic variety of music throughout the decades. So if you can join me, that'll be fantastic between 6 a.m. and 9 a.m.
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0: look out. The 1865 in Southampton has two massive nights of live rock music heading your way. 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

0: the temperature continues to reach 36, 37, 38 degrees, what's the coolest thing we could do here at Outreach? 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

0: Look out! 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
4: England are through to the quarterfinals of the World Cup. After a game that saw 5 goals, 1 sending off and 11 minutes of added time, England beat Mexico by 3-2. Much to delight of the three Lions fans.
5: It's cost us a lot of money to come out here, but worth every penny.
6: It's worth gambling, wasn't it?
5: Yeah, we gambled topping the group, but it's just been nerve-wracking all the way through. Going to Miami.
6: On Tuesday, yeah.
5: Can't wait.
4: And that trip to Miami is because England's next game is there on Saturday at 10 p.m. UK time. Next, a Russian patrol aircraft repeatedly approached the UK's carrier strike group as it operated in the Arctic last week. But according to the Ministry of Defence, it was intercepted by two F-35 fighter jets. And Nottingham Forest have appointed former Crystal Palace boss Oliver Glasner as their new head coach. The 51-year-old guided Palace to their first ever major silverware in 2025. That's the latest from Radio News Hub. I'm Tanita Sims.
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1: Well, I sat back and thought about the things we used to do. It really meant a lot to me. 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
0: I really mean that much to you?
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She's sitting back in a room, the lights is off, she's crying, and then my voice comes in, pow, in the middle of the night, and this is what I told her for you.

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She's sitting back in a room, the lights is off, she's crying, and then my voice comes in, pow, in the middle of the night, and this is what I told her for you.

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0: as the temperature continues to reach 36, 37, 38 degrees, what's the coolest thing we could do here at Outreach? 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

0: Look out! The 1865 in Southampton has two massive nights of live rock music heading your way. 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

0: If you're going out this Saturday and you need some music to get you in the mood, then join me, Carl, for Are You Ready to Party? It's on between 5 and 7, and it's a selection of soul from the 60s, disco from the 70s, and club music from the 80s, with a few other random tracks thrown in for good measure. I hope to see you this Saturday at 5 o'clock for Are You Ready to Party?
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1: Yeah, sorry about that little delay at the start there. We had a bit of technical trouble in the studio switching over. That's a very good afternoon. Yes, you're listening to Drive here on Outreach. I'm Outreach George. NBC sitting in for Rave Up this afternoon. We'll be through till 7 o'clock.
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Well, maybe you're a little bit bleary-eyed after what's staying up to watch the football. Yes, you know, you said it last night. England win 3-2, of course, against Mexico. Anxious moments in the rather long, or what seemed a very long, injury time at the end of the match. And looking like Mexico could actually square the match at 3 or taking it into extra time, or maybe the dreaded penalty shootout. Well, maybe, just maybe, Wonderwall is replaced. Yeah, Sweet Caroline, I don't know. Anyway, here it is.

Well, Wonderwall seems to have replaced Sweet Caroline, maybe, as the anthem of England supporters. Rugby chaps and supporters are sticking with Swing Low Sweet Chariot, I gather, for the moment. And, PM Keir Starmer and Downing Street seem to have suddenly discovered social media, posting an extraordinary video with an English football bouncing around number 10, but ignored somewhat by Larry the Cat. But no protesting phone call to FIFA about red cards, unlike POTUS Trump. But you've probably read about that one already. Well, very good afternoon. This is Drive here on Outreach and Outreach Gold. I'm Andy C. Very good afternoon to you. I'm sitting for Ray Butt this afternoon. Hopefully Ray will be back with us next week, all fitting well, but we wait and see. So in the programme, we've got all sorts of interesting things. We'll be getting out to the movies and also seeing what's on and about. I've got an album choice coming from Laura Marling and many, many other things. But first of all, let's go with a bit of the news. Yeah, Huey Lewis in the news. If you remember the film Back to the Future, or even if you don't, then enjoy this tune.

You really are in the news there. And yeah, the power of love. In a moment too, we're going to go from power to prisoners. Yeah, the prisoner of love from Robin Trower coming up next after we've done a little bit of traffic and travel. Well, not too bad this afternoon. On the roads, I think maybe a lot of people are not actually going to work today due to last night's event, shall we say. No problems reported on the trains or on the ferries at the moment, glad to say. We've got the usual slow traffic on the A34 queuing southbound. That's towards junction 9 of the M3 at Winnall. Also quite slow on the Chichester bypass at the moment, both westbound and eastbound. Keep you up to date with the traffic and travel around about 4:45 here on Outreach and Outreach Gold. 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

0: hope you enjoyed that one. 1, 2, 3, 4 steps. Last thing on my mind. Well, you are always the first thing on my mind, of course. You're listening to Drive here on Outreach and Outreach Gold. I'm Andy C, sitting in for Ray Butt this afternoon. Ray will be back with us next week, we hope. And yeah, so we're going to go now with an album choice this afternoon.
1: Andy C's album of the day.
0: Choice this afternoon comes from Laura Beatrice Marling. Yes, she won the Brit Award for the Best Female Solo Artist in 2011 and was also nominated for the same award. My goodness, 2012, 14, 16 and 18 at the Brit Awards. And yeah, this album we're playing from is quite an interesting, she's quite a folky sort of player, and we're playing from A Creature I Don't Know, and this is The Muse.

There we go, Laura Marling, and most of her songwriting is actually about sex and relationships, psychoanalysis, loss, the modern concept of womanhood and trauma. And all her eight studio albums have been met with massive critical acclaim, and she's widely considered one of the most accomplished songwriters in the UK in the new folk and music scene. Hope you enjoyed that. We'll have more from Laura Marling in later on in the show. Next, though, we're going to go a bit different. This is The Automatic and Rao.

quite a long time. UK pop seemed to be stuck in a sort of post-punk industrial pop style, and yeah, the Automatic was certainly part of that role. Oh, like a foghorn at the end there. Hope you enjoyed that bit. Okay, time for us to check out the weather forecast. It's been a warm day today, up to 31, 32 in some spots. Tonight will be mostly dry and cloudy, or cloud-free actually. A few clear spells possible. Breezy to start with, the wind's falling later on. And pretty warm actually, up to about 15 degrees centigrade this afternoon into the evening. So tomorrow Tuesday starts dry and bright, the light breeze, plenty of hazy sunshine and sunny spells at time. It's going to be another hot day, temperatures around about 32 degrees. And looking ahead the rest of the week, Wednesday through to Friday, dry and sunny, light winds, breezier on Friday, but getting hotter as the temperature pushes up, as you might expect. It's getting hotter as the temperature pushes up. Yeah, it's going to be a warm week. So hello, hydration is your motto this week.

Yeah, the Cardigans, and rather frumpy name for a band, you think, the Cardigans. Anyway, they're a great band from Scandinavia, of course, and that was my favourite game. Well, you're listening to Outreach Gold and Outreach Radio. I'm Andy Cortez, Andy C, with you through till 7 o'clock, sitting in for Ray Butt this afternoon for a bit of drive. You may be a little bit bleary-eyed if you, stayed up to watch at least some of the football, or stayed on right to the very end, or maybe you're out celebrating as well. So I hope you were very considerate to the neighbours when you got back. Anyway, well, time for this.

0: Okay, there's lots of advice out there about avoiding decline in later life, but do we follow it? Probably not. So here's another attempt. Just adopting a couple of these things will help. Firstly, don't get fixated just on your diet. Yes, eating healthy is important, but there's other things too, such as looking on exercise as training for later life and a longer, healthier life. Take simple choices such as walking up the stairs rather than taking the lift. Lift stuff up for yourself, including yourself with some simple press-ups. Keep the muscle strength up. Exercise really does help to avoid cognitive decline, as does getting out and about and meeting people. Try and get a decent sleep pattern. Okay, maybe 8 hours is the holy grail, but try not to doze off in a chair during the day or in the early evening. And if you drink alcohol 3 or 4 times a week, that should be your maximum. Enjoy and savor every drop. There we are. Some tips to avoid decline in a later life. And it'll only work if you adopt them, or at least some of them.
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0: Here we go, some Kings of Leon and Spiral Staircase. Yeah, here on Outreach and Outreach Gold, you're listening to Drive. I'm Andy Cortez, Andy C, with you through till 7 o'clock, sitting in for Ray Buck this afternoon. And so let's get out and about and see what events you might like to go to over the next few days.
1: Stuck for something to do? Let's get out and about.
2: 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Check out the details on the website, Gosport Sunset Festival. Well, everyone has a Midsummer Night's Dream or two. Don't you? Of course you do. Make yours at Fairthorne Manor in Botley as the Villagers Open Air Shakespeare Company celebrate their 40th anniversary of performance with an open air production of this much loved play. Check out the website Fairthorne Manor and book some good weather in advance. Now, if you love the music of the 60s and early 70s, especially folky stuff such as Ralph McTell, Sandy Denny and Steel Eye Span, you'll have a great evening at the Ark in Winchester on Friday 17th of July, going beyond the streets of London. A trip down memory lane with music, narrative and some iconic images. To book, it's arkwinchester.org.uk or by phone 01962 398 046. And here is something from that era.

Well, in case you're wondering, Sandy Jenny and Walking the Floor over you. Listen to Drive here on Outreach and Average Gold. I'm Andy C. with his usual 7 o'clock, sitting in for Ray Butt this afternoon.

Okay, time for us to check out the traffic and travel here on Outreach. A27 Chichester Bypass. Eastbound is partially blocked due to a broken down vehicle. That's at the 286, the A286 Stockbridge Road. And Eastern Road out of Portsmouth is very slow along to the A27 roundabout, as it usually is at this time of day. Couple of slow spots in Southampton, usual ones, slow traffic on Winchester Road around the A33, that's Bassett Avenue, and also slow going on the Ishin Bridge, that's going into the city at the moment. Also on the A34, we've got queuing traffic southbound, that's towards Junction 9 of the M3 at Winnall. No problems reported on the trains at the moment in this area. Keep you posted with more traffic and travel here on Outreach at 5:15.

slow going on the Ishin Bridge that's going into the city at the moment. Also on the A34, we've got queuing traffic southbound. That's towards Junction 9 of the M3 at Winnall. No problems reported on the trains at the moment in this area. Keep you posted with more traffic and travel here on our reach at 5:15.

0: 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I'm Andy C with you till 7 o'clock, sitting in for Ray Butt this afternoon. He'll be back next week, we hope. And we're going to go with a little bit of, shall we say, weird news.
1: Weird.
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4: Let's talk a little bit about book bragging. Yes, some people on social media claim to read 10 printed books simultaneously. And in the digital age, some boast they read as many as 50 at the same time. Many people say this book bragging is really disrespectful to the craft of writing. And surely with 50 books on the go simultaneously, surely you're reading actually nothing at all. I'm reminded of the quote from Groucho Marx. He said, "I laughed out loud at your book. One day I might get round to reading it. I think it's much better to read one book and really enjoy it at a time, rather than 10 or even 50 that you just skim through." What do you think?

Sheryl Crow and Every Day's a Winding Road. Every day is a bit of a dead end road sometimes, I find, but I usually overcome it and get on and do some stuff, which is quite interesting. Well, you're listening to John.

That's Jigbug and Me and You from his 2013 album, I think it was, 2013, Shangri-La. Something a bit more familiar by some or for some, here we go with this one. Spangler Toner Overdrive and Ain't Seen Nothing Yet.

0: out. 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

0: Hi, Sean O'Brien here. Join me for the breakfast show between 6 a.m. and 9 a.m. Monday to Friday. We're going to have a great laugh. I help you get out of bed, help you get to work. I've got a fantastic variety of music throughout the decades. So if you can join me, that'll be fantastic between 6 a.m. and 9 a.m.
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Just turned a fresh nut at 5 o'clock here on Outreach and Outreach Gold. I'm Eddie C, sitting in for Ray Butt this afternoon. With you through till 7 o'clock. Thanks for your company this afternoon. You may be driving, you may be recovering from a late night. And many congratulations, of course, to the England team. 3-2, it was a bit anxious, wasn't it? During the injury time, 10 men and Mexico about to score in front of their home crowd. Or so we thought. Anyhow, moving on. Coming up in the next hour or two, we'll be getting out to the movies and also looking at a classic film. So my album choice this afternoon comes from Laura Marling. A Creature. I don't know. Guess what that is. First of all, let's go with George Ezra, a riding shotgun.

It would be easy to tell the story of crossword puzzlers versus the Third Reich as a simple linear plot, but The Imitation Game is far deeper and feature-rich. The film title is borrowed from a research paper which Alan Turing published in his early 20s, just before the outbreak of World War II. The Polish intelligence agencies had already made attempts to crack the Enigma cipher machine and make sense of German radio traffic, and some say that their preliminary work is not given sufficient weight in this film. We see glimpses of Turing's early life at school, and also towards the end of his life, after he is convicted of homosexuality offences and is undergoing chemical castration, hormone therapy, as an alternative to a prison sentence. Benedict Cumberbatch gives one of his finest performances as the lonely and socially awkward maths genius, as he develops an electromechanical machine to decrypt Enigma messages. He's depicted as a single-minded loner who cannot work as part of the dream team of crypto-analysts at Bletchley Park. The central lightbulb moment in the film is a chance encounter with one of the transcript clerks in a bar, and the realization that the embryonic decoding machine can be accelerated by feeding it with known decoded characters, particularly Heil Hitler. I think this is a gross simplification, but then the film is as much about the social dynamics as about the mechanics of code breaking, which could be rather dull, except to devotee fans. So we have Turing's relationship with Joan Clark, a mathematical genius, and also the shadowy figures from behind the scenes, MI6, who have to maintain a conspiracy of lies to ensure that no one knows, especially the German opposition, that the Enigma cipher is being regularly cracked. Alan Turing committed suicide in the early 1950s, and he was not pardoned of his homosexuality convictions until the 2000s. The classified papers relating to Project Ultra were kept secret for more than 50 years, and even now conspiracy theorists and historians believe there is much more to be discovered about this period of history. What is clear is that Turing and his team at Bletchley Park quickened the path to Allied victory in 1945, and that many lives were saved on all sides. The Imitation Game paper and the work on reprogrammable machines led to what we now call digital computers, and Manchester University was for many years at the forefront. If you haven't seen The Imitation Game or its sister film, Enigma, then set yourself up a movie date sometime soon. It may change your life.

Cyndi Lauper, and Everybody Wants to Have Some Fun. Not just girls, of course. This is Drive here on Outreach and Outreach Gold. I'm Andy C with you through to 7 o'clock, sitting in for Ray Butt this afternoon. Good heavy company, whatever you're up to. Maybe you're just cooking a celebratory tea. Or maybe celebrating with a pork pie. Or something in quintessentially English, shall we say, after the victory 3-2. Well, time for us to catch up with the traffic and the travel. No problems reported much on the trains at the moment, glad to say, but obviously the hot weather can buckle the rails and lead to speed restrictions, so be aware of that in the next few days. On the roads, the A27 Chichester Bypass eastbound, partially blocked due to a broken down vehicle. That's at the A286 Stockbridge Road. So traffic on Winchester Road, Southampton, that's between St James's Road and Hill Lane at the moment. And Eastern Road out of Portsmouth, still very slow on the A27, or towards the A27 roundabout. And quite slow still on the A34, queuing traffic southbound on the A34 towards junction 9 of the M3 at Winnall. More traffic and travel here on Outreach, around about 5:45. Till then, drive and travel safe.

0: In many countries, including the UK, we continue to see the pay gap and wealth extremes widen. Yes, the so-called fat cats and everybody else. So do you think that company bosses are really paid too much? On the yes side, the argument basically says they're not worth it. Sure, some take big decisions affecting the value of billion-pound companies and affect the jobs of millions of people. But of course, no boss operates unsupported. All have teams of experts and advisors and a robust infrastructure. For many bosses, being in the right place at the right time awards them massive bonuses. For example, the oil company executive whose company's profits shot up literally due to the war in Ukraine. Nothing to do with the decisions they made or the decisions of the other top brass. On the no side, well, they argue that top executives are highly skilled in a competitive market. Along with top footballers, actors and musicians, they deserve high rewards. The debate may continue, but there's not much that can be done about it. It's the way of the business world, some people claim.
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Who gets the Groove Armada? I see you, baby. And before that, we have the Thompson Twins, but not joined by Snowy or Captain Havoc.

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Now, Outreach Gold, check out the weather forecast. It's been a warm day today, and it's going to be warmer the rest of the week. So dry, but mostly cloudy night. Actually, a few clear spells possible tonight. Breezy to start with. The winds will fall light later. It's going to be mild night and warm in towns and cities. Temperatures minimum around about 15 degrees. So Tuesday's going to be another dry and bright day with light breeze, plenty of hazy sunshine, brighter sunny spells at times. It's going to be hot, similar to today. Temperatures up to around about 31, 32 degrees. And that's how it stays really for the rest of the week, right through to Friday. Dry and sunny, light winds, a bit breezier on Friday. And it's going to get hotter, I'm afraid. The heat wave on its way. So, hello, hydration is your motto for the week, I think. That's your weather here on Outreach Radio.

Hepburn playing here on Outreach Gold and Outreach Radio. I quit. No such luck, I'm afraid. I'm here till 7 o'clock here with you. No quitting for me, certainly. Thanks for coming this evening.

0: C's album of the day.
1: My album choice this afternoon and into this evening comes from Laura Marling. Yes, a creature I don't know. And yeah, she joined her older sisters in London at age 16 to pursue a career in music. It was very helpful that her dad actually ran a recording studio, but she did find it a bit of a curse and also a bit of a blessing, I guess. Anyway, all of her albums have got critical acclaim and Mercury Prize Award nominations, certainly in 2008, 2010, 2013, and 2020. Anyway, we're playing from the album A Creature I Don't Know, and this is Sophia.

I guess Laura Marling from her album A Creature I Don't Know, and from 2011. But her latest solo album, if you want to check that out, is from 2024. Patterns in Repeat, it's called. And yes, she is a bit of a treasure, one of the most accomplished songwriters of the new folk music in the UK. And yeah, she's eighth studio album's all been met with critical acclaim. There we go. We'll have one more track from her later on in the show. But to take us, well, a bit further on, shall we say, this is Anastasia.

The bells. Yes, wedding bells. Latest figures from the ONS show that the average age of couples getting married has risen to its highest level ever. 35.3 for chaps and 33.2 for brides. Our society is much more relaxed about probationary cohabs than 60 years ago, and with the lessening grip of religious belief and other factors, has made our society more secular and flexible. The expense of setting up a family home, having a baby, all cause or even force couples to delay getting married or simply not bothering at all. And for the first time, the number of people getting divorced overtook the number of people getting married. I certainly didn't expect that statistic. But if you're getting married very soon, many congratulations. And how old are you?

I love him, although they made Cher and Thinking Out Loud there. And yeah, he has been very successful. And he had just about every top five single, didn't he, for a while.

Okay, time for us to check out traffic and travel here on Outreach. Yeah, still very slow going on the A34. That's queuing traffic southbound. That's towards junction 9 of the M3 at Wimbledon. Also, the A27 Chichester bypass eastbound still partially blocked due to a broken down vehicle. That's the A286 at the A286 Stockbridge Road. And Eastern Road out of Portsmouth still very slow to the A27 roundabout. No problems reported on the trains at the moment or the ferries. We'll have another update, travel update, around about 6:15.

0: Dios no han osado murmurar la palabra amor.
1: Films of the Week with Andy C.
2: Oh, Carlos.
3: Well, here's a frequent scenario. Joe and Angela's marriage is on thin ice, or maybe even on the rocks, when they invite their enigmatic neighbours from upstairs for supper. The night spirals into unexpected places, maybe dark places. Have they reignited their relationship, or have they indeed lit the match that will burn it all down? To join them, the invite is a 15 certificate. And some cinemas are still showing the film Tuna. Nicky, played by Leo Woodall, is a talented piano tuner who discovers that his skills can also be used to crack safes. Cast also includes Dustin Hoffman and Ivana Rose Lear in this saga of love, loss, and maybe the lengths we go for people who matter most. Tuna is a 15 certificate. And by the way, it's not a fish. And for youngsters, Toy Story 5 is still showing, and it shows toy meets tech. Yes, Woody continues to help abandoned toys find owners, legitimate or new. And Jessie is now in charge of Bonnie's room. But it all, well, you know, gets a lot harder when they go head-to-head with a new threat to playtime. Not the social media ban for under-16s yet, but a frog-like tablet called Lilypad. Toy Story is a PG.

0: That's Alicia Keys and Doesn't Mean Anything. Well, time creeping up towards 6 o'clock here on Outreach. I'm Andy C, sitting in for Ray Butt tonight with the Drive Show right through till 7 o'clock. We'll be back with more just after a few words from our sponsors.
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I guess I ought to say good evening now, since we turned 6 o'clock. 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I'm with you till 7. This is Drive. I'm Eddie C, sitting in for Ray Buck this afternoon. Good to have you company, whatever you're up to. Well, coming up in the next hour, we'll be talking about Sweller King. Not some sort of abattoir massacre. We'll find out what that means, Sweller King. Also, more from my album chosen today, which is from Laura Marling. And also, we'll be talking about bricks. Not Lego bricks and play bricks, but bricks that built the Royal Courts of Justice. Came from Chandler's Ford, apparently. We're going to kick out this last hour with Nelly Furtado. Whoa, Nelly!

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1: We hear quite a lot about the merits of Portland stone and how it's been used over the centuries for some of our finest buildings. Not so much do we hear of Chandlers Ford bricks. The Royal Courts of Justice in the Strand were built by the Southampton firm of H.W. Bull & Son, who in the late 1800s owned one of the biggest brickfields in the country in Chandlers Ford. The Courts of Justice building is made of around 35 million bricks, and local teachers in Chandlers Ford and Southampton around the brickworks used to complain that the boys were no good in the morning because they'd been up all night making bricks for the law courts. The courts themselves are opened in 1882 by Queen Victoria and at the time cost just under £1 million. The builder, Henry Bull, is immortalised there in a bust with his trowel in his hand. And there's an impressive Bull family tomb in Southampton's old cemetery. If you like history and journeys with a purpose, why not visit both?

If I said it's been a swollicking day, you'd probably think I'd be involved with some mass animal massacre or just had a bad time at the dentist. But this old English word, swollicking, simply means sultry or humid. Whether there's an associated verb to swollock, meaning to sweat or perspire, I don't know. Or if in a hot and crowded place, we'd describe it as a swollication. A swollicking word indeed.

we're just creeping up towards 6:15 here on Outreach Gold and Outreach Radio. And yes, check out the traffic and travel. No problems reported on the trains at the moment, but of course with the hot weather going to sustain throughout the week, you might find there are some speed restrictions, which leads to some reductions in services and delays. So if you are travelling by train in the next few days, do check out very carefully on National Rail inquiries before you set out. On the road, still problems on the A27 Chichester bypass. That's eastbound. It's partly blocked due to a broken down vehicle. That's on the, near the A286 Stockbridge Road. And still quite long queues on the A34 southbound. That's towards junction 9 of the M3 at Winnall. That's your traffic and travel here on Outreach.

0: Okay, scrape that toast, boys.
1: Beans means Heinz. Well, it doesn't, of course, but like all advertising, it's a bit of a catchy slogan. Other brands of beans are available. But according to research by the food giant Heinz, who've been gently simmering beans in a sort of tomatoey orange sauce since 1896, 43% of Britons eat baked beans at least once a week. But they also found that a fifth of us are storing or cooking them incorrectly. We've had many Nanny Knows Best cooking advice from Pippa Middleton. That was how to make ice cubes. And Nigella Lawson, how to butter toast. So listen up then, or you are toast. Firstly, tins of beans should be stored upside down and shaken for at least 5 seconds before opening. And secondly, according to Heinz anyway, the bread, a rebuff to sourdough and brown. Farmhouse white's the thing, and two toasted slices. Step three, maybe the only significant piece of advice, never boil baked beans. And step four, while the beans are gently cooking, butter the toast. Yes, with butter, not with margarine. And step five, serve your 64 degrees centigrade beans onto the buttered toast, but don't drown the bread. It's not a Lido, after all. There we are then, the baked bean rules, according to Heinz. Enjoy.
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0: Andy C's album of the day.
1: Well, we've been enjoying music this afternoon from Laura Marling. Yes, and it's been great actually to play her stuff and on the radio. And we're playing from her album called A Creature I Don't Know. And she's been nominated for loads of Mercury Prizes and Brit Awards. And she got the Brit Award for Best Female Solo Artist in 2011 and had loads of nominations after that, but never actually won it again afterwards. Many of her songs are associated with sex and relationships, psychoanalysis, by me, loss, and the modern concept of womanhood. I nearly said woodenhood there, but I mean womanhood and trauma. Anyway, here she is. Here's a song called Night After Night. She's very folky, so relax with this one if you like.

0: go, Laura Marling from her album A Creature I Don't Know, and a song called Night After Night. Hope you enjoyed that.
1: For the answers, as all of us must.

That's Rick Astley. Can you just say that? Rick Astley. Let me try it yourself. Never gonna what? Give up? No. Let's take our last look at the weather forecast here on Outreach. Yeah, it's been a nice day today, warm. So tonight's going to be dry, mostly cloudy, a few clear spells, and breezy to start with. Well, I can't see much evidence of that outside the studio window here. Mild though, warm in towns and cities, temperatures down to about 15 degrees. A little bit cooler than that if you're lucky. So tomorrow, Tuesday, is going to be another dry and bright day with a light breeze, plenty of hazy sunshine and some stronger sunny spells of time. Another hot day, temperatures up to 31, 32 degrees possible, so definitely heatwave territory. And looking ahead from Wednesday through to Friday, much the same really, dry and sunny, light winds, a bit breezier on Friday, but hot. Temperatures will rise a bit more, I'm afraid. Hello, hydration is your motto for this week, for sure.

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2: Here, I was just telling Mrs. Ransbottom, I was listening to Wireless till the night. There's a programme on where this bloke, he plays some great grand tunes. It first aired me cockles, it did.
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0: Price tag there from Jesse J. Well, with it being so warm, perhaps you get a few moments to sit out in the shade and read a bit of a book. Yeah, take it easy. And if you're in that situation, let me now pick you a book to enjoy and read. Let's do a bit of review of this one, and yeah, maybe you enjoy it.
1: Novels written for consumption by sophisticated adults through the narrative voice of a child as they try and make sense of a complicated world can be particularly amusing. The best known, perhaps, is Diary of Adrian Mole. But the initial voices in Oranges Are Not the Only Fruit by Jeanette Winterson is much younger, age 7-ish at the beginning of the book. Adopted into a born-again, devout Christian family, Jeanette begins to realize that her reality, as portrayed by her devout mother and the Christian sect she's a key member of, is actually not as it seems, and is full of cracks and contradictions. Jeanette is initially educated at home. The main reading material is the Bible, of course, and Jane Eyre, and that's her main teaching medium, and, of course, the Sunday services, the hymns and the sermons. Attending school for the first time, aged around 7, is a bit of a shock, and despite her advanced reading skills, her belief system is widely at odds with her school companions, and in particular, Mrs. Virtue, her class teacher. Eventually, Jeanette's deafness is diagnosed, and she has a spell in hospital. But as she grows up and makes the transition to sexual awareness, she becomes attracted to girls rather than boys. Her knowledge of what we could call, plainly, the facts of life are scanty, and packaged in religious metaphor by her mother. In the early 1960s, of course, sex education and PSE didn't really exist in schools. Miss Dewsbury, a local oboe teacher, is one of the few people who really is in touch with the world. And Jeanette knows her along with Elsie. Her interactions with these people are actually controlled by her mother. Jeanette's first lesbian love affair was Melanie, who served at the fishmonger's stall at a local market. The couple spent many a happy, mutually satisfying night together, but eventually they were found out, and the full wrath of the church comes down with such phrases as unnatural passions and bad humours. But Jeanette is actually suffering from glandular fever. In her late teens, we find Jeanette rejecting her destiny as a missionary, and she moves out from home, sustaining herself by driving an ice cream van and helping out at the local funeral parlor. By this time, she is engaged in her second lesbian love affair with Katie, one of her converts. Again, this is frowned upon by the religious community, and her mother and Pastor Spratt all decide that she is possessed by the devil and needs to be exorcised. As she reaches her late adolescent, Jeanette is applying to Oxford University via the entrance exam, successfully, and so her destiny becomes far more secular. Her mother continues the evangelistic efforts through the medium of CB radio. The book, Oranges Are Not the Only Fruit, is largely autobiographical, the author using her own name as a young girl in the story. You'll find the book amusing, but underneath, there is the clash between Christianity and secular love and life, which was strongly portrayed in the novel. The book was made into a three-part film, which was made by BBC in the late 1980s, and for some, it was an important landmark in the portrayal of teenage lesbian love on a small screen. Enjoy Oranges Are Not the Only Fruit by Jeanette Winterson.

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That's Jason Derulo. And In My Head. How about a little bit of classic rock from Peter Green?

Hope you enjoyed that bit of classic rock from Peter Green from his splinter group years. That was Until the Well Runs Dry. Well, my water's just about run out. It's time for me to go. Thanks for your company this afternoon, and really glad to be with you next week, I hope. I'll be back with you here on Outreach Gold between 2 o'clock and 4 tomorrow afternoon for the Tuesday afternoon diversion, so join me then. Until then, enjoy your evening with Outreach Gold on Outreach Radio. Stay cool. I'll catch you tomorrow. Sandy C, signing off. Oh, and Patti LaBelle is going to sing us out.

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5: Donald Trump has confirmed he did ask FIFA boss Gianni Infantino to review the ban on US striker Folarin Balogun. The one-match suspension was overturned after the pair spoke, and he is now free to play during USA's match against Belgium tomorrow. The president says he felt he had to intervene.
6: Gianni Infantino, he's a smart, tough man. All I did was ask for a review. I didn't say you have to do that. I feel we have to have all the best players in the field. You can't take the best players.
5: Meanwhile, England are now preparing for their next World Cup encounter against Norway on Saturday. They've secured a place in the last eight after a 3-2 win against Mexico. Next, up to 10,000 people have been evacuated from their homes after wildfires spread through southern France. More than a dozen small towns and villages in the foothills of the French Pyrenees have been evacuated after an early summer heat wave. And Microsoft is cutting almost 5,000 jobs, roughly 2.1%. Of its workforce will go. That's the latest from Radio News Hub. I'm David Hall.
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7: Good evening. Hope you've had a good start to the week. I'm Carl. 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And tonight, we are revisiting a Shack Attack interview that we had about a year ago. And the reason for that is that Shack Attack are playing the Concord Club this week. So we thought it would be a perfect time to remind you of their music. Okay, so I am now going to leave you in the capable hands of Bill Sharp and Jill Stewart. And this is Shack Attack.
8: Hi there. This is Jill Saylor from Shack Attack, and you're listening to me and Shack Attack and the whole world on Outreach Radio.

0: So today on Outreach Radio, we are joined by two members of an iconic 80s band. They have had 33 studio albums, 6 top 40 hits. I recently saw them at the Concord Club in Eastleigh and they were fantastic. The band in question is Shack Attack, and I'm joined today by Bill Sharp and Jill Saywood. Thank you for joining us. How are you?
1: Good, thank you.
2: Good.
0: Okay, well, before we start, Jill, I understand you now live in Sardinia.
2: Yes, I do. It's blooming hot down there at the moment. Yeah, I just nipped home. I'm in the UK now at my son's house doing nanny duties. So you've got to do it. Showbiz, you know, rock and roll.
0: How did you come to move to Sardinia?
2: I got a pin and put it in the map and said, let's go and have a look at that place. And we liked it. And that was it, you know, just stayed there. 15 years ago.
0: Well, that's a way of choosing a house, isn't it? Yeah. Or a place to live.
1: New Zealand, really.
2: Yeah, it was a good job. Yeah, we did take flights into consideration.
0: Now, before I go into too much detail, I mentioned in the intro, you have had an astonishing 33 studio albums, 7 live albums, 30 compilations and 44 singles, according to Wikipedia. That is an incredible amount of creative output. Does it get hard to come up with new material?
1: I was just wondering why I was so tired, actually. Now I understand. I think now we, Jill and I, sort of, you know, recently in the last, well, quite a few years now, but we worked together a lot on songs and stuff. In the old days, I used to write mostly with our drummer Roger, but Jill and I sort of work together. And I think it's because we've done so many. I think we had a new album out back in 2019 in the Blue Zone, which is the last album we did, new album we did. So we're actually, the end of this year, we're going to get together and start writing for a new album. So it's kind of been nice to have a little break from doing a new album, because it is, you know, coming up with sort of new ideas and stuff like that. So, you know, we're a bit older as well, you know. And we're a bit lazy as well.
0: Anyone could accuse you of that, Bill, with 33 albums.
1: Yeah, we're going to get back into it. And hopefully, if it doesn't come out next year, it'll come out the year after. So we do like to keep working on new music.
0: Yeah, okay. Right, so I'm going to go right back to the start of your career. Now, first, Jill, I believe that you were in a prog rock band called Fusion Orchestra.
2: Yeah, man.
0: In 1970, it says here. I'm not quite sure if I believe that.
2: Yeah, I was only 10. Very young.
0: It's quite a bit different from the music you're making now.
2: Do you know what? Not really, it was progressive jazz rock. That was the difference. There was a lot of jazz in it, but it was a lot of metal as well. So I don't know what I was doing in that. I very rarely heard myself. It was just so loud. But it was quite a successful band. And even with EMI, I did really well and sold some albums. And we were on the road every day of the year. It was great. Enjoyed it.
0: And Bill, you were in a band with Trevor Horn, I believe. And he went on to produce various groups and also was in a musician in a few himself. Are you still friends with Trevor? And have you ever been tempted to ask him to produce a Shack Attack album?
1: Well, he'd probably be too expensive. But no, I mean, I haven't spoken. It was really a band that was put together by our drummer, Roger, actually. He and Trevor were friends. In fact, Trevor, Roger and Jill all worked in a band in Streatham at a place called the Cat's Whiskers, way in the mid to late 70s, which was kind of like, we basically sort of played covers, top of the pop sort of cover stuff. Roger and Trevor were the rhythm section in that band. And then Roger has the idea of getting this jazz rock kind of band together. Initially, we were playing covers by Herbie Hancock, Chick Corea, people like that. And Trevor was the bass player. And so, and Keith, our Shack Attack guitarist, was in it too. So that was kind of fun. And we did a bossa nova version. He had some interesting ideas of You Really Got Me by the Kinks.
2: Oh, God.
1: Which was, I think there is a recording of that somewhere, because he sang a little bit too.
0: I'll try and find that.
1: Yeah, well, it might be out in the ether somewhere. And so that happened for a while. Then Trevor, obviously, he started to do a few other bits and pieces, and he left, and we got another bass player in that band. And then it was kind of like, I mean, leading on a little bit to maybe your next question, but I'll jump in anyway. It's like from the band that Roger and Jill were playing in to Trax, which is the band that Roger and I and Keith were playing in. It was a sort of an amalgamation of those two bands that really was the early start of Shack Attack. So through, obviously, you know, Jill was doing fusion orchestra stuff. Then obviously I think it was it Nicky North, Northern Lights?
2: Nicky North, yeah. He was the big band in the Mecca type thing, you know, big soul jazz funky band, you know, Mecca. And we were all in that, wasn't it? Nigel, all of, everyone, every musician you could possibly mention was in that band.
0: So it kind of all came together, Shack Attack. How did you come up with that name?
1: Well, that actually came from a shop in Soho called the Record Shack. And they used to import a lot of American stuff and 12-inch white label stuff. And so we had, in those days, it was kind of cool to, you printed up a few white labels. We didn't actually have a record deal at the time, I don't think. So we pressed up a few copies of our very first single, which was called Step In. And I think they helped distribute it around the DJs just to get it heard a little bit, get a bit of a following. We had a call from, I think it was Capital Radio actually, wanted to play it. And we didn't have a name. Somebody, I can't remember who was in the shop, whatever else, anybody. Somebody had the idea of using the Record Shack, took the shack, came up with Shack Attack, changed the spelling. And that's how the Shack Attack name came about.

0: So in 1980, you released Steppin'. You had Living in the UK, Brazilian Dawn were from Driving Hard, your first album. And Feels Like the Right Time, which wasn't on the album, but was also released as a single. Now, back then, record companies kind of cut you a bit more slack than they do nowadays. You've got to kind of go straight in with a big hit to start with. But you must have been a little bit disappointed because you were hovering just on the fringes of the top 40 with a couple of those.
1: Yeah, I can remember, I think at one time the guys doing a promo, what song was it? Because it feels like the right time for Top of the Pops. Is that,
2: We got to 41. Yeah. And you're 41. Yeah. It's a bit like, coming fourth in a race.
1: Yeah, it's horrible.
2: So close. And we did a pre-record for Top of the Pops, but it never got shown. And it was, at the time, it was like one of those, it was a real doomy kind of thing, because Top of the Pops was such an influential show to appear on, but we didn't get it. And maybe it was, at the time, it was the right thing.
1: So, probably because the girls weren't on it, you see, Bill. You needed
2: the girls. You needed the eye candy. We needed the girls, not
0: the vocoder. I was going to say, Top of the Pops then, we all used to sit round on the TV on a Thursday night, and it did make or break some of the bands and the songs, didn't it? Yeah. If you were on there, you knew that you were going to rise quite quickly up the charts that week, and if you weren't, then that was it, you know?
1: Such a big deal then.
0: But fortunately, 1981, you released the Nightbirds album, which gave you your first top 20 hit, one of my favourites, Easier Said Than Done. How did that feel, Jill, when you finally had a big hit on your hands?
1: Well, I can remember actually recording that so clearly because I think I had a gig or something up in London. I was with Jackie Raw, who sang on it with me, and the guys, they just shuffled this song together, and Roger was insistent on some of the lyrics. It needs to be plain, we don't want any harmonies, it was very specific, and we were going, what time is it today? And then when we stuck the vocals down, I remember thinking, whoa, stay with these guys, this is good, this is something different. I knew it would be a hit. So when it was a hit, I really wasn't surprised. I genuinely wasn't surprised because it just fitted in with the vibe of the moment as well, the whole Brit funk, everything about the whole mood of the country, and this new progression to this new type of music was just moving quickly, and this thing slotted in so beautifully. So it was no surprise to me. It was it, and it still sounds as fresh today as it did back then. Out of all our tracks, that one to me stands as the test of time.
0: Yeah, and it sounds great live. And I did mention earlier you're in London, so it's well worth trying to catch you at one of those gigs.

0: Following that, though, you had your joint biggest hit, which is Nightbirds. Now, it struck me listening to some of the early 80s music that you did, most of it was very upbeat, and it was kind of like about having a good time and partying and going out and things like that. Was it a conscious effort to sort of have that vibe in your music, Bill?
1: Yeah, I mean, I think with Easy Ten Dollars was more of a sort of like a kind of nice shuffle groove, which I really like. And as Jill said, for me, it's still my favourite record we've made. Actually, I don't know why, it's just got a nice feel to it. And then Nightbirds obviously is more sort of upbeat, more four on the floor, as you'd say. And we had a song after that, Streetwalking, which was more sort of laid back. But I mean, it was just the mood for us was very much about sort of going out. And the feel of the songs was so nice to listen to, but also nice to dance to. And, you know, we've heard over the years, you know, lots of stories about how people, it's lovely hearing what people did to your music, some of which I can mention. But apparently in Japan, a little Japanese story, because Nightbirds became a very big hit in Japan, and we were told, I mean, this was maybe complete rubbish, but somebody said it was very popular with Japanese businessmen who liked to meet their mistresses, and they'd play Shack Attack when they were seeing their mistresses. Now, that could have been a, you know, completely made up story, but, you know, it's kind of nice in a way, I guess.

0: In 1980, it released Invitations. Now, I can tell you what I used to do with Invitations, because I was I was doing some DJing at the time with one of my friends around the Southampton area. And Invitations was the perfect album we found to put on when we were doing wedding receptions and people had the buffet at the halfway point, because it wasn't too in your face and it was just really nice and good. I won't say background music, because it was better than that. But we always used to put it on. Pretty much it was our sort of go-to record for that moment, because it was kind of happy, upbeat, uplifting, just nice, really. But you mentioned Japan. Why do you think it is that you're so popular in Japan? Because I read up, and you're massive in Japan. A lot of the releases that you've had have only been released in Japan, the compilations. And why do you think that is, apart from the mistresses, obviously?
1: Yeah, there was a big spike in the population in 1983.
2: Yeah. It was actually, I think, that joking aside, in the 80s, it was a spike.
1: Well, I mean, I guess, you know, for Japan, it surprised us. I mean, when we went out there in 1983, so it's coming up to 40 years sort of since we first went to Japan. And we got out there, we didn't really have any idea how popular the song was. It had basically been used on an advert, I think. And in Japan, they put your name on the screen, on the TV, so people knew who it was. And we had one guy out there, actually, was very supportive of it. He felt that it could do well in Japan. And of course, those songs are kind of semi-instrumental, so there wasn't so much of a language problem. You know, you hear Nightbird, it's sort of simple lyrically, and obviously you've got the melody. So I think, you know, that helped to why it became so successful. And then, of course, we went out there, and I think we did 7 shows in Tokyo, and we walked out on stage on the first one. They have like a safety curtain, and as it lifted up, there was this huge roar and people running towards the stage, and we were almost doing like a Morecambe and Wise comedy thing, like looking behind us thinking, who's just come on stage? And it was us, you know, and we thought, oh my God, you know, it was really, you know, people say some of your memorable gigs. I think the first time, Jill probably agreed, the first time we played in Japan, it was like, wow, you know, it's amazing.
2: It was a real shock. And there was hysteria too. There was band worship. You know, we would travel a lot on the bullet train to and from gigs. And I remember one time the guys were getting mobbed. The schoolgirls were on the train. And it was, and I thought, really? Are you sure, girls? They were being mobbed.

0: Jill, I mentioned I saw you a few weeks ago in Eastleigh. I didn't actually realise when I saw you how many instruments you play, but I also read somewhere that you covered for your drummer when he was feeling a bit poorly a while back. Is that right?
1: Yeah. Do you know what? That was a bucket list thing for me. It really was. I enjoyed every minute. Spotlights, the whole thing. You know, I was like, yeah, all these years I've waited to do this. Yeah, Roger was caught short. He had some problem. And it was at Stables, I think. Stables was a gig. And, you know, normally he has things go wrong on there. The pedal goes and he normally says, yep, get some help. And so I could hear him shouting to me. So I went over to him and he said, Jill, take over. What? I won't tell you what he said because it was a bit rude, but he had an issue. You know, I've got to get off stage now. I've got to go. So he zipped off stage and I kept he kept the bass pedal going, kept the groove. And then I took over with my foot and sat down, keeping it going. And then it was Nightbirds and it was a groove section, fortunately. So it wasn't technically an issue, but I was quite
0: surprised though, because obviously my first recollection would be Shack Attack when you were doing Top of the Pops and you were just kind of up front as the lead singer. Mm. But when you actually see you live, you have to get your hands quite dirty on lots of other instruments, don't you? It's not just singing.
1: I enjoy, obviously the band is quite, there's a lot of vocal instrumental thing, takes a lot of time. I think I'm a little bit too old to be a go-go dancer now, so it's just nice to be involved musically. And I love playing percussion, I love it. More than anything, I can get really stuck into it, you know. So.
0: And I think flute as well. Did you play the flute? I played, but
1: it's a couple of lines, literally. I can't take any credit for that. A bit of everything. Jill of all trades.
0: Yeah, and something else that I think you may have done was that you were the designated driver early doors as well, weren't you?
1: Yeah, I got mugged into doing that. Yeah, they were telling me on these long gigs, you know, driving up to Newcastle or something, and saying, well, you know, none of us have a license. Would you mind driving? Yeah, okay. So I did, and they were lying. They did have the licenses, and I drove to the gigs along with their manager that did it sometimes.

0: move on to 1983, another year and another album. You'd produce them at an incredible rate. You had Out of This World, which had the title track If You Could See Me Now and Dark Is the Night as singles. By this time, you were kind of regulars on Top of the Pop. And, you know, I said earlier, there seems to be a bit of a formula now to music. But back then, there was a hugely diverse musical scene, in my view. You had people like New Romantics, Dexys, Culture Club, some reggae in there, ska, disco. There was a whole electronic scene with OMD, Depeche Mode, Human League, all that. Bill, what was it like being on the music scene back there and appearing on Top of the Pops? I mean, you must have played alongside some fantastic groups and artists then.
1: Yeah, no, yeah, I think you're absolutely right. There was real diverse kind of music, and you know, as you say, from Motorhead to Deep Purple, Ian Gillan. I remember we did one with him singing from Deep Purple. And then, of course, the electronic stuff, more of the sort of Brit funk, jazz funk. So it was a real, to me, it was a very interesting time because, you know, look back and when

0: their show, actually. They show old episodes on BBC Four sometimes with the old Top of the Pops. And it's just such a great cross-section of music. And it was great because, you know, you get to meet all kinds of different bands. And so that was always really interesting, you know, see who had the big egos and who didn't. And another memory I have, the very first time we did Top of the Pops, with Easier Said Than Done, and John and Vangelis were on. And I can remember after we'd done our rehearsal, Vangelis was sitting at the piano. He had a real piano for the song they were doing. And he picked out the tunes for Easier Said Than Done. And he looked over and sort of gave me the thumbs up and everything. And I thought, wow, this is great. You know, you get to sort of meet so many different people. You know, we do one with Elton John or all sorts of people, Don Henley and everything like that. So sometimes, you know, some people were really friendly. Other times people were just going to their dressing rooms, whatever else. But it was still just an amazing experience. And I think also it had been taken over by a producer, Michael Hurl, it was just at the time when he decided he wanted to take Top of the Pops into a more kind of like fun audience kind of thing. So his productions were a bit more lavish. So it was a good time to be on the show. And he obviously, as a producer and director, they would always struggle a bit because when it was a song, you know, you focus on the singer. So like with a song like Down on the Street, they would focus on Jill, obviously, because she's out there doing her stuff. But with Nightbirds, Easier Said Than Done, obviously you've got instrumental bits which aren't necessarily so TV friendly. So he would always put loads of dancers in front of it. So quite often there'd be like sort of a dancer dancing around, there'd be balloons and all kinds of stuff. But it sort of worked because I could see what he was trying to do just to vibe it up a bit for TV. But I think it was a good time. When we did Top of the Pops, it was a nice era to do it for sure.
1: Yeah, funny enough, do a little bit of research and watch a little bit of the old videos and things before I speak to people. And one of them, you actually got the two girls are at the back and the two guitarists are at the front, and then you've got you on one side and the drummer on the other side, so it's kind of almost everything in reverse, really. But yeah, quite an interesting kind of layout.
0: I did say to Michael, can you stick the girls at the back, for God's sake?
1: Have you got any particular memories of that, Jill?
2: Well, Bill mentioned in Elton John, it was really funny because I remember saying to someone, yeah, I was singing with Elton John last night. He was just on the next stage at Top of the Pops. And I thought, you know, how far have we come? Elton's sitting over there and I'm singing along with him, you know. But yeah, I mean, I remember the hospitality afterwards. Sometimes it got a bit raucous. We all headed off to the artist bar afterwards, and those hardcore people like ourselves and a few other bands were in there having a drink, and that was always great fun. It got a bit leery.

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5: You're listening to Outreach Radio, your truly local radio station, with me, the Groovy Pelican. It's Monday night, it's just gone 8 p.m. and the penguin above your television set has exploded. Welcome to the show. It's the first full week of July, so it is my monthly mixtape tonight. There's quite a few new stuff on here, to be fair, stuff that we haven't had on the show yet. Mostly because I was actually aiming to wait and share them tonight. So, yeah, we're going to start things off with Personal Trainer. This one we did have on the show a couple of weeks ago. This is their new single, Moping. It's going towards their new album, Human Arseholes, which will be out on the 4th of September. And I've got a quote from the frontman, I think, William Smith, about the song. And he says, "To me, moping is mostly about being a musician and getting stuck inside your own loop a little bit. The song keeps circling back on itself lyrically and musically. The chorus sees this Pixies trick of looping three bars of 4-4 instead of 4, so the loop never fully settles. It creates this automatic forward motion that feels exciting to me without sounding too, look how clever this is. That looping feeling is reinforced by all the self-reference in the lyrics too, almost kind of like a navel-gazing meta glitch. I was listening to a lot of Callahan and Witcher, as well as They Might Be Giants. They influenced the song pretty directly." Personal Trainer is also going on tour in October when the album comes out on the 18th of October, they will be at Cola in Portsmouth. Other cities include Cardiff, Birmingham, London, Manchester, St. David's and Cambridge. But big emphasis on Portsmouth being a local independent venue in our coverage area. Here's personal trainer with Moping.

That was Personal Trainer with Mopin going towards their upcoming album, Human Arseholes, which will be out in September. As I said, they're touring in October. Big emphasis on Cola in Portsmouth on the, I think it was the 16th of October. No, the 18th of October, that was. Independent local venue in our coverage area. That's Cola in Portsmouth on the 18th of October. Next up, we have Trees. These guys were a folk rock band in the UK in the late 60s. Not sure how popular they were at the time of them existing, but they have since been featured in various other ways. Some of their songs have been sampled in other music, basically. This is a song from their second album, On the Shore, and it's called Murdoch. It came out in 1971.

That was Trees with Murdoch, taken from their second album, On the Shore, which came out in 1971. Next up, we have a indie rock group from my uni called Dust to Dust. They've just released their debut EP, July Unavoidable. And this is one of the songs on the EP called Overflowing.

0: That was Dust to Dust with Overflowing. That one's taken from their debut EP, July Unavoidable, which came out a few weeks ago. And yeah, they're based mostly South London, I believe, but as a band, they are at the same university as me. So yeah, I thought that was quite cool. They did Battle of the Bands at uni this year, and they're a group of freshers, so it was their first time performing as well. They seem to do quite well, I think. Next up, we have Jake Hardiman. This is somebody that I discovered on the internet very recently. His song, The Deadly Pursuit of Annie Benson, has been coming up on my feed very regularly. And it's from his 2021 album, Describe Yourself in 50 Words. A lot of the responses to the videos on social media had him being compared to various different groups, the vast majority of which he said, oh, I've only just listened to them now that you mentioned them, and they weren't actually cited influences. One-sided influence was the Divine Comedy, and when that was pointed out, I thought, oh yeah, that's actually, that checks out. And being such a fan of the Divine Comedy, I very thoroughly enjoyed this song as well. This is Jake Hardiman with The Deadly Pursuit of Annie Benson from his 2021 album, Describe Yourself in 50 Words.
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2: Wow, hello, hello, hello, hello!
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2: Whoa.

That was Jake Hardman with The Deadly Pursuits of Annie Benson, taken from his 2021 album Describe Yourself in 50 Words. And yeah, if you look him up on social media, you can see he is doing the same marketing tactic as most other up-and-coming musicians, where they use the same snippet, I think the chorus in this instance, over and over again on social media, so that it kind of becomes an earworm in people's brains, and it has worked on me. Next up we have Alan Hull. This one is from his second solo album, Squire, and it's a little something called Bad Side of Town.

That was Alan Hole with Bad Side of Town, taken from his second solo album, Squire, which came out in 1975. Next up, we have Family Stereo. They're releasing their debut album, The Thread, at the end of this month. And, yeah, we've got two songs from them. This is one of the songs, which I think we had on the show last week, actually, called DLR. I think it's quite nice. It's a nice song. I made the joke a couple of weeks ago of the song potentially standing for DLR abbreviation, if you know your trains, being the Docklands Light Railway, which is one of the lines on the underground map, but it isn't necessarily actually underground. It's one of the actually overground ones. I don't think this is about the Docklands Light Railway, but I don't actually know. It'd be really funny if it was. Maybe I'll ask him. Maybe I'll try and contact people to interview this to interview Family Stereo, and I'll ask him, oh, did the Docklands Light Railway have any influence on this single? Anyway, here's Family Stereo with DLR, going towards his upcoming album, The Thread, which will be out at the end of the month.

That was Family Stereo with DLR, going towards his debut album, The Thread, which will be out at the end of this month on the 31st. Tour is in September. Cities include London, Bristol, Manchester, Glasgow. I thought there was another one. Nope, that's it. London, Bristol, Manchester and Glasgow. Yeah. Next up, we have Home Counties. I saw them a couple of weeks ago. They recently played around the country, including Portsmouth. And a few of their songs from their most recent album, Humdrum, have appeared on the monthly mix because of that. This one, I believe, is the opening track. It's called Take You Back.

That was Home Counties with Take You Back, the opening track to their most recent album, Humdrum, which came out at the end of last year. Very cool band. I very like them. Next up, we have another band that I recently discovered called Oedipus and the Mama's Boys. This is their third single, I believe, and it's called A Daisy for You, John. It's dedicated to one of the band members' granddads, who was called John.

That was Oedipus and the Mummers Boys with A Daisy for You, John. They are based in Edinburgh, I think, if I remember rightly. So I don't know how likely it is they'll be playing in the South anytime soon. The southernmost venue they have played was somewhere in Leeds, I think. But they're on their third single now. They've been together, they've been releasing just over a year. So if ever there is a full-length release, I would like to see them play in the South. I would definitely like to go see them live. Next up we have Alan Hull with Squire, the title track from his second solo album, which came out in 1975.

That was Alan Hull with Squire, the title track from his second solo album, which came out in 1975. You've probably noticed a lot of the music tonight are very, very new bands. Some of them I've not played on the show before. A combination of me thinking, actually, you know what, let's just share them at the Monthly Mix tape in July and that's it, and we'll see new releases later on. And some of them have been played already on the show here and there. This next one is one that I don't think I have played on the show. It's from a group called Seven Seals. I think they're categorized as post-rock. They're based in Cumbria, and I think this is their most recent single. I'm not entirely sure. Couldn't find much about them. I think they're very small, but they did sound quite cool. This is a new single of theirs called Doombox.

That was Seven Seals with Doombox here on Hampshire's Outreach Radio, your truly local radio station. I don't know much about this group, but if you like what you heard, go check them out. They seem pretty cool. I think they've already got a couple of albums released as well. Two more songs before the top of the hour now. Next up, we have the Watersons with Country Life. This one is from their 1975 album, For Pence and Spicy Ale. Hi.

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Welcome back to the second hour. You're listening to Outreach Radio, your truly local radio station with me, the Groovy Pelican. That was Ice Age with Matchhead Girl, going towards their most recent album, For Love of Grace and the Hereafter, which came out in May, I think. We're going through my monthly mixtape for the month of July. Next up, we have a group, another group from my uni, called Et Al. Et Al is spelled fully lowercase, E-T space A-L full stop. The full stop is key because it is an academic reference. If you have written an academic paper, you are probably aware of when you are citing sources in under certain citation methods and so on. If there are multiple writers to a source, rather than naming each and every one of them, if there's more than three, probably, to shorten it, you'll just say, like, whoever the main writer was, Et Al, in a rough sense, means person and other people. So they decided to call themselves Et Al. God knows why. These guys played at the semi-finals of Battle of the Bands at my uni this year. And this one was recorded live at the semis, actually, as well. It's a little something called Renshaw.

faces. 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If I don't quit, I'm gonna become famous. Gonna kill my colleagues, but don't recognize their faces. If I don't quit, I'm gonna become famous.

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I can't remember where in the semis they came. I think they did quite well. But yeah, no, they're a very cool group. Go check them out. Next up, we have Home Counties. They recently released their second album, Humdrum. This is the title track from

That was Home Counties with Humdrum, the title track to their second album, which came out end of last year. They recently went on tour. They're very, very cool live. Next up, we have Family Stereo. They're releasing the debut album, The Thread, which will be out on the 31st of July. Tour dates are the Lexington in London on the 17th of September, the Louisiana in Bristol on the 22nd of September, Gulliver's in Manchester on the 23rd of September, and the Glad Cafe on the 24th. Of September. The Glad, I didn't say where it was. The Glad Cafe is in Glasgow. And that's on the 24th of September. Here's Family Stereo and Fault Lines.

That was Family Stereo with Fault Lines here on Hampshire Outreach Radio, your truly local radio station. And yeah, that one's going towards their upcoming album, The Thread, which will be out at the end of the month. Next up, we have Oedipus and the Mama's Boys. I very recently discovered them, and I figured, let's listen to their other stuff. This is their, I think, their debut single, and it's a little something called Bleed.

That was Oedipus and the Mummers Boys with their debut single Bleed here on Outreach Radio, your truly local radio station. I find this really funny. Their specific description bio for the band is: Oedipus and the Mummers Boys are a band from Edinburgh, but all individually hailing from an unknown origin. Eight people seeking answers to a question they do not yet know, attempting to piece together vague memories of each other. I find that very... I find it very funny. And, I don't know why. I just do. Anyway, next up we have the Beach Boys with Do You Wanna Dance? This one was originally written and recorded by Bobby Freeman in 1958. It got to number 5 in the US and number 1 in Canada. The most popular version is Cliff Richard and the Shadows. That got to number 2 in the UK. Well, that was B-side, actually. The Beach Boys covered... I think it's more apt to say they covered the Cliff Richard version than the Bobby Freeman version, but to be fair, I haven't heard the original, so I don't know. They covered it in 1965 for their album The Beach Boys Today, and it got to number 12 in the US. So, yeah. The Beach Boys one is, based on the American charts, possibly the third most popular version. I prefer this one. I think this one's quite nice. Here's The Beach Boys with Do You Wanna Dance?

That was the Beach Boys with Do You Wanna Dance, taken from their 1965 album The Beach Boys Today. Next up we have Home Counties with New Best Thing from their album Humdrum.

That was Home Counties with New Best Thing, taken from their second album, Humdrum, which came out at the end of last year. And on that note, I know it's still quite early, we have made it to the end of the show, because this final song is very, very long. I left it till the end, because of its length. This song is Jack Orion by Pentangle. It's from their 1970 album... did I forget to write it down? No, I didn't. It's from their 1970 album, Cruel Sister. This song is better known by the title of Glasgowian, Child Ballad 67, Road number 145. It exists in several variants. Synopsis of the original, if you want to call it that, version, the Glasgowian. Glasgowian is a king's son and harper. He harps before another king, whose daughter arranges a tryst with him. He tells his servant to ensure that he wakes in time to make the tryst. The servant goes in his place, and mistaking him for Glasgowian, the princess has sex with the servant. She learns the truth and then kills herself, sometimes because she cannot offer herself as Glasgowian's bride. And so Glasgowian kills his servant, and either kills himself as well, or just goes mad. Your very typical early modern, or Renaissance, or whatever you want to call it, drama. To be fair, actually, no, some plays in the early modern period would call this a comedy. But yeah, in the 1960s, the song had fallen out of tradition, so the scholar and revivalist A.L. Lloyd revised it under the name of Jack Orion, and this version, the harpist becomes a fiddler, and its first appearance was in 1966 on A.L. Lloyd's album First Person with Dave Swoboda on the fiddle. That same year, Bert Jansch made Jack Orion the title track of his third album. And then when he went and formed Pentangle with Terry Cox and Jackie McShee, he took that, his arrangement of it, and expanded it into this, 18-minute song? And that is the version that you're going to hear now. I am not aware of many other contemporary recordings under the Jack Orion name. I think it's more popular under Glasgowian now that it's kind of been... revived. So Trees, who we had earlier, they recorded a version as Glasgowian in 1970. Fairport Convention also did on Tippler's Tale in 1978. I don't know how common it is between the two, whichever is Jack Orion or Glasgowian, but yeah. Anyway, on that note, I'll see you guys next week, same time, same place, here on Outreach Radio, your truly local radio station. Here's Pentangle with Jack Orion, and I'll see you guys later.

0: Look out! 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
6: 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Dude.

And that's a great way to kick off this week's show. Hopefully you enjoyed those two. Green Day, Basket Case and Shine Down there with 365 from their current album 8. So how are you doing? It's Emma Scott here on the Plug-In Baby Radio Show for another week right here. I've missed you, but we're back together again. I've got Ricky Warwick's new song on in a bit. After the new one from the Dead Reds, this is from their upcoming new album, comes out July 10th. It's a new single. It's called Empire on the Plug-In Baby Radio Show.

Well, it's always good to get Jack J. Hutchinson on the show. That's his current single, Soul Believer. It's the title track from his upcoming new album, which is out next January. Working ahead, we like that, Jack. And before that, Ricky Warwick, Fire and Vengeance. And the top tunes keep on coming. I've got the new one from Avatar on the way. Got Seven Dust, the Samurai Seven as well. Oh, there's a Seven connection on the Plug In Baby radio show. Grace.

Those guys having a cracking 2026 so far. They've been out supporting Metallica. They've got their own dates as well, and their album Don't Go Into the Forest has been doing very well. But that tune that I just played, Crying Fire, is not on that album. It's a standalone single. Great tune. Before that, Carsick with Social Smoker. On the way, we've got the new one from the Samurai 7 and Seven Dust as well. After Sweet Gorilla, this is Good Thing on the Plug In Baby Radio Show.

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apparently quite taken with that tune. Hopefully you like it as well. The Samurai 7, the song Punching Down, which is available now. The original lineup of Oxford's legendary pop punk four-piece. Their first release in 25 years. Amazing. Before that, Seven Dust with Threshold. And don't forget, if you're in a band or you're a musician releasing new music and you'd like to try and get it played on this show, I might be able to sort that out for you. Just get in touch via the website pluginbaby.com. Just like iAtlas and Coastal Fire Department did not so long ago, and they're on the way soon on the Plugin Baby radio show.

A lovely bit of grunge on the Plug-In Baby radio show from Coastal Fire Department. That is Come Together. And there's a B-side to that song as well. So it's two for the price of one. They've got a cover of Molly's Lips, which I really should get on the show at some point. Maybe I'll put it on next week. Right, I've got the new one from Mastodon on shortly, and iAtlas as well. And now it's the new one from Deep Purple.

playing 2 hours of guitar tunes, old and new. This is the Plug In Baby Radio Show, right here every week. My name's Emma Scott. Hope you're enjoying the show so far. Just played you the new one from Mastodon, Your Ghost Again. And we're heading towards hour number two, which I'll kick off with Feeder, the Mighty Buck Rogers. Plus, I've got Floods of Spin, Scarlet Rebels, A Perfect Circle, and plenty more. And taking us closer to that little lot, classic Skid Row.

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4: 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We're going to have a great laugh. 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
0: 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This is Emma Scott's Plug-in Baby Radio Show.

Yeah, a couple of great tunes there, back to back, kicking off hour number two on the Plug In Baby radio show. It was Feeder with a song that never gets old, Buck Rogers. And I just played you London four-piece Tooth with their song Wallflower, which is out now. Their debut EP is called Restless in Bloom. Great track, and plenty more great tracks on the show, as always, as you come to expect for this show. A Perfect Circler on the way soon, and Scarlet Rebels after the new one from Floods of Spin. This is their second single. It's called Weapons of Mass Destruction on the Plug In Baby radio show.

Welcome back. A Perfect Circle. That's the new single from those guys called Starless. They've been busy on their first European and UK tour in 8 years. Well done if you managed to get tickets. I think it's all sold out. Before Perfect Circle, I played you Scarlet Rebels. This is happening now. And I tell you what else is happening now. I've got the new one from Lakeview to come. Beau Gris Gris and the Apocalypse lined up. And the new one from Stephen Wilson Jr. on the Plug In Baby Radio Show.

playing 2 hours of awesome guitar tunes, old and new, every week right here. It's the Plug-In Baby Radio Show. My name's Emma Scott. So that was Lakeview, Wreck My Night, and Beau Gris Gris. And the Apocalypse before that with Me, Yee Yee, Yow. Good to get that one on again. I do like Beau Gris Gris, and I love Stephen Wilson Jr. as well. His new song is Preacher's Kid, and it's playing for the first time on the Plug-In Baby Radio.

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Well, those guys are gearing up for their debut album. It's called We Are Unpeople, comes out in October. That's the current single from Unpeople called Friends on the Plug-In Baby radio show. The Snuts played before that with Defibrillator, which sometimes I can't actually say, but I think I got away with it just then. I've got Basement on the way in a bit with their new single Satisfy, and the new one from Train as well on the Plug-In Baby radio show.

Well, he was the voice of House of Pain, wasn't he, back in the day? Everlast, that's his new single called My Hollywood. He's got his first album in 8 years coming out towards the end of August. It's called Embers to Ashes. Very nice for Everlast on the Plugin Baby radio show. Last few tunes to squeeze in. I've got Afghan Wigs to come and Basement. And now the new one from Train. This is a delight. It's called Pennsylvania Turnpike.

played it on the show last week and it just had to come on again. Afghan Whigs, they are on fire right now. They've got a new album called Soft Control out towards the end of August. That's the current single called Jungle Roo. Loads of live dates coming for those guys in the autumn. Before that, Basement with Satisfy. And that's almost it for the Plugging Baby radio show for another week. But back same time, same place right here. Look after yourself. Have a great week. Lots of love. I'll leave you with this classic from the Chili Peppers.

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good morning to you all out there in Radio Land. It's nice to have your company this morning, on this Sunday morning. Yes, it's Gary James in the chair for the next couple of hours, and a little bit of everything as usual. And coming up, of course, it wouldn't be the Gary James Show without the Great British Book of Useless Information. A few little ditties from that a little bit later in the show. But right now, here's Manfred Mann.

seems very pleased that she's made the decision to chuck him out. You take your waterbed with you as well. Now, have you ever tried a waterbed, by the way? I did try one. I didn't like it, but, you know, some people do. Anyway, you're listening to Gary James right here on Outreach Radio Gold. It's nice to have your company today. I'm Gold. Actually, we're on Outreach Radio, of course, right now. I got ahead of myself there. Yes, it's Sunday. It's Super Retro Sunday. We're looking back on all the hits and maybe some one or two tracks that you've never heard before. Here's one I haven't played for a long time.

0: Right about now, I know y'all digging this, so just turn up your radio wherever you at. We about to bring it.
1: 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One, two, three.
2: Larry

Dirty Witch, and yeah, the same old feeling. I forgot, I played a record by Polly Brown, didn't I, last week, was it? Yeah, and I forgot who she sang with, and it was only afterwards I had to look it up. It's Dirty Witch, that's Polly Brown on the vocals there. It's Gary James, I'm in the chair, right here in our studio. For Outreach Radio, and I picked the book up. It is in my hands, The Great Book of British Useless Information. I don't know why I say it in a French accent, I just do. Excuse me. Presenter and antiques expert David Dickinson gained the nickname The Duke from a bargain hunt viewer who wrote in and suggested he looked a bit like John Wayne. I can't see a resemblance at all between David Dickinson and John Wayne, but hey, you know. Stephen Merchant, the creator and star of The Office and Extras, is 6'7" tall. Can you still get under a doorway? I guess he's got to duck down a bit there. Yes, two metres, that's pretty tall. Last one then, Tony Benn, Shane McGowan of The Pogues, singer Dido, Lord Andrew Lord Webber, writer Martin Amis, and Sir John Gielgud all attended Westminster School.

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Yeah, you got to wait to the end of that. Well, all good rock songs finish with a, yeah, crescendo. Is that the right word? I think it is. I was going to tell you some stories, and I haven't sort of cobbled any together of late, but I've just been thinking, you know, what about the 60s fashions? I remember I was at school, and I desperately wanted a pair of mod shoes. And, yeah, my mum said, oh, okay, all right, you can get some. Of course, he had to be black. You couldn't wear anything else in school. But what I remember, they didn't have holes for the laces to go through. They had little sort of funny little shaped hooks. And, yeah, I thought they were dead trendy, you know. Yeah. What else? To go with them, I don't know if you remember these, the hipsters. Of course, I was slim back then. I would put on 1 or 2 pounds. Not too many, but on 1 or 2 pounds. And they were a sort of a check, a very, very fine check, and they sort of came down your hips with a massive great belt. Did anybody have any of those? Right, okay, well, you're with me then. Okay, we'll pick out some more 60s tracks a little bit later on in the show. And of course, you've got part two coming up. And don't forget, the beginning of part two always starts with a 5 after 12 o'clock rock. This one from the 80s, though. Go West, eye to eye.

Now, there's a fella you've probably never heard of in your entire life, Paul Davis. And I Go Crazy, great track. I love playing that one. I haven't played it, I don't think, at all on Outreach Radio. And you are listening on Outreach Radio, Super Retro Sunday. And the next track, I think is his best work ever. And it's from an album called Inner Visions, Stevie Wonder. And some of the tracks, it got Two High Visions, Living for the City, Golden Lady, Higher Ground, all in Love is Fair, and Don't You Worry About a Thing. And this one I picked as the last track on the album, the fantastic He's Mr. Know-It-All.

love those Badfinger tracks, and that's one of their best ones here, Day After Day, produced by Paul McCartney, I believe. Anyway, it's time for me to take a break. I will be back with the 5 after 12 o'clock rock, so don't go away.

look out. The 1865 in Southampton has two massive nights of live rock music heading your way. On Saturday the 27th of June, experience the power, passion and pure energy of the Guns N' Roses Experience. The UK's premier Guns N' Roses tribute band. Hear all the classics, including Sweet Child of Mine, Welcome to the Jungle and more, performed with incredible authenticity and stadium-sized attitude. Then on Saturday the 11th of July, it's a battle of Welsh rock giants, Maniac Street Preachers versus Stereo Ironics. From Manic Street Preachers anthems to Stereophonics favourites, it's an